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And the next song we got coming up is Motion Party by Boss Man D-Lo featuring Megan Thee Stallion.

3.7 This Girl Kayla, we are back and we are celebrating a birthday. The birthday we have today is LaMaya. Happy birthday. The next song we got coming up is Yes It Is by Leon Thomas.

0: Black History.
1: In 1971, MGM was having financial troubles, but a bad mother named Shaft saved the day. The movie also earned Isaac Hayes an Oscar for one of the most popular soundtracks in history.
2: It's time for a Power Minute.
3: Socrates famously said, "The unexamined life is not worth living." The goal of truth is to bring about correction, which leads to sanity and peace. As long as we try to suppress truth, we remain in sin, which is simply the need for correction. There is but one race, the human race. The social construct of race based on skin color has led to a lot of insanity that many today try to suppress by banning books on civil rights and black history in our schools. That doesn't lead to peace. As the good book says, and I quote, "And you will know the truth, and the truth will set you free." I'm Ed Gray, author of the book 40 Days to a Life of Gold. Plant today's thought in the garden of your mind and let your consciousness grow with it.
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103.7 This Year, Kayla. We are back. The song you just heard was Gotta Do It by Big Grit. The next song we got coming up is 3 AM by Lil Shimmy featuring Don Toliver. I know what

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0: In 2021, the National Human Trafficking Hotline received over 50,000 reports. 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

103.7 This Year, Kayla. We are back. This song you just heard was Legacy by J. Cole featuring PJ. The next song we got coming up is Ever Since You Left Me by French Montana.

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1: 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Trigger decisions last a lifetime. 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

Okay, we are back. The song you just heard was Minks in Miami by Rick Ross featuring French Montana. The next song we got coming up is Bird Flu by 6 Lack.

finally understand a lesson. First time I felt stuck, grew to feeling better. Second time around, I wrote a letter. Third time around, I thought I had it figured, but I knew it was still some resistance. I've been fighting through the truth.

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73.7 This Year, Kayla. We are back. The song you just heard was Is It a Crime by Mariah the Scientist featuring Callie Uchis. The next song we got coming up is Made for Me by Mooney Long.

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1: Welcome back. Third World Press in Chicago, Illinois is the oldest existing black book publishing company in the nation. It was founded in 1967 by three black writers. One of its co-founders, Hakeem Madhubuti, says the company was founded because
2: I felt that it was contradictory for me as a critic of America, as a critic of white society, to criticize the society and then take it to white publishers, ask them to publish my criticism of them and pay me for being critical of them. It seemed to be a contradiction.
1: While the other co-founders bailed out of Third World, Madhubuti is currently its director. The press has published hundreds of books, including the works of Gwendolyn Brooks, Sonia Sanchez, actress-poet Ruby Dee, and Madhubuti himself. Let's tip our hats to another black role model. For the Black Experience, I'm George Moore.
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4: This is Ed Gray. On January 12, 1865, General Sherman met with 20 black ministers to discuss with him and President Lincoln's administration answers to two questions. One, how would the country provide for the protection of thousands of black refugees who had followed Sherman's army since it invaded Georgia? Two, how would thousands of newly freed black people survive economically after more than 200 years of bondage and unpaid labor? 4 days after the meeting, Sherman would issue Special Field Order No. 15, confiscating Confederate land along the Rice Coast. Sherman would later order 40 acres and a mule to thousands of black families, which historians would later refer to as the first act of reparations to enslaved black people. Tomorrow, I'll tell you more about reparations. I'm Ed Gray.
5: 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Penalties are the same whether you're high or drunk. 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

0: 93.7 This York Hello, we are back. The song you just heard was Death Do Us Part by Friday featuring Mariah the Scientist. The next song we got coming up is Spin That by Young Miami.
1: Miami. It's for all my scammers and my kid money.

103.7, this is Kayla. We are back. This is the end of our segment today. Thank you for hanging with me and DJ Q89. We really appreciate it. To close us out, we got Feel It On My Body by Taffy and Pluto.

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1: Yeah. You know, I was thinking. 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
0: 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Mm-hmm.

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2: Into that Victoria's Secret thing that I like. 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
1: 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Hey, hey, you guys. Good morning, good morning, good morning. It's about that time. It's a fabulous Friday, and I'm wishing a happy TGIF to each and every one of you. It's your favorite girl, Miss Niecy, right here on your favorite radio station, 103.7 The Beat. And it's time for us to do what we do.

0: 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So let's get it. 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

103.7 The Beat. I always like Coco Jones, and I love her song, You. That's what you just heard. All right, you know, it's about that time where I took a little slip and dip over to the National Day calendar to find out what's going on today. Today is July 10th. And did you know that today is National Kitten Day? It's also National French Fry Day. And it is National Clarihue Day. It is National Pina Colada Day. It's also Chronic Disease Day, as well as Collector Car Appreciation Day. And it is National Pick Blueberries Day. There you go. That's just a few things that's going on today, taken from the National Day calendar, where we celebrate every day. All right, let's get back to some more great music. We're still inside this wonderful 2 o'clock. Friday is coming up. The song is featuring Chris Breezy, yes, and the song is called One Call Away. There's so much more in store, so I want you to continue to keep your radios locked in, because I'm going to throw in some Imara Project with Shea Butter Love, some Teddy Swims with All Gas No Brakes, and some Jagged Edge with Just Might Get It. All right, y'all, let's get back to it. It's 103.7.

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2: Welcome back. Mary McLeod Bethune made a name for herself by championing the rights of black students in the South. In 1904, with only $1.50 in her pocket, she founded the Daytona Normal and Industrial Institute for Negro Girls in Daytona Beach, Florida.
3: I'm tired of depending on the white man educating our children. I'm going to take this little money I have and start my own school.
2: Through the years, Bethune continued to fight for educational empowerment in the black community and also founded the National Council of Negro Women. Her high-profile community activism got the attention of President Franklin D. Roosevelt, and from 1936 to 1944, she was named the Director of Negro Affairs. She also served as a special advisor during Harry Truman's presidency. McLeod died in 1955, but her legacy still lives on today in Daytona, where the school she founded is known as Bethune-Cookman College. Let's tip our hat to another black role model. For the Black Experience, I'm George Moore.
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4: This is Ed Gregg. Yesterday, I shared with you General Sherman's issuance of Special Field Order No. 15, confiscating Confederate land along the Rice Coast. Sherman would later order 40 acres and a mule to thousands of black families, which historians would later refer to as the first act of reparations to enslaved black people. The order was short-lived. After Lincoln's assassination on April 14, 1865, the order was reversed under President Andrew Johnson, who sympathized with the South. The land given to black families was returned to white Confederate landowners. More than 100 years later, 40 acres and a mule has remained a battle cry for black people demanding reparations for slavery. I'm Ed Gregg, author of the book 40 Days to a Life of Gold. Elevate your thoughts and rise.
5: It's 68 degrees.
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0: the place. Chris Brown is all over the place. And I don't know if I told you guys, I probably did, but listen, your girl got a chance to see him and Usher and Mario. When I say off the chain, off the chain. So here he is coming up next. Chris Brown with Holy Blindfold. That's going to be taking us into the 3 o'clock hour. I'm going to be waiting for you because we're going to get ready to step it up and make it hot. So keep those radios locked in for this wonderful night, overnight jams. Let's get into it. Here's Chris Brown, Holy Blindfold, right here on the beat.
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2: 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Briggs Grill Shack, they are a proud supporter of 103.7 The Beat. All right, let's get back into it with October London coming up next with Touch on Me and Kevin Ross with Love in the Middle. You're locked into the Overnight Jams. Stay tuned.

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1: With Independence Day and other holidays approaching, many of us have plans to grill, party, and set off some fireworks. 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This is Zoe.
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1: Inside this 3 o'clock hour, now we're about halfway through. 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Now, Elite Fine Foods and Catering, they're located at Citco Gas Station at 2628 on the corner of Henry and Sherman. 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You guys, I hope you're having a good time. It is a fabulous Friday. It's such a TGIF. And, ooh, I'm telling you, it's been a long week. Continue to keep those radios locked in. We're going to get back to some more great music as we always do. How about some Friday with When It Comes to You? Keep your radio.

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yeah, yeah, yeah, yeah, I'm so excited. Yeah, I got a new flex added to the cipher. Yeah, I got a new flex and I'm so excited. Yeah, I got a new flex and I know I like it.

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1: Now that we're inside the 4 o'clock hour, I did want to stop and take a moment to send up our prayers and condolences and strength to the family of Nolan Xavier Wells. I'm still speechless, you know? So watching everything, of course, on the news and social media. And, you know, that family really, really needs prayer right about now, as any other family who is going through anything similar than what they're going through. So just want to take time out, you know, like I said, in support. And once again, sending prayers, condolences, and definitely strength to the family of Nolan Xavier Wells. May he rest in peace. All right, you guys. We're going to get back to some more great music inside the 4 o'clock hour. Like I said, Young Blue is coming up with Waterfalls featuring Ty Dolla $ign. Also music from John.

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1: Yeah. Yeah. You know what time it is? 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
1: It's 66 degrees.

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1: My wonderful Cancers, it is still your season, and we are celebrating you today. Happy, happy birthday to all of my July 10th Cancers. I'm understanding that being born today that you are a creature surrounded by great sensitivity, but also great mystery. Overly private. You choose to keep your emotions and thoughts to yourself if possible, as you attempt to be a closed book to others. Now, this even applies to your close friends and family who often struggle to figure you out. Now, alternatively, you find it quite easy to read the feelings and thoughts of others, and as a result, are both sympathetic and compassionate. All right, now, those are great qualities to have. You already know I'm hoping that your birthday is absolutely amazing. If you want to give a happy birthday shout-out, call up to the Beat. The number is 231-722-8338. TV actress Sofia Vergara, she is turning 53 years old today. All right. And then we also have Little Culture. She is 7 years old. Can you believe that? Cardi B has a seven-year-old. And then also we do have pop singer Jessica Simpson, who was 45. We also have movie actor Showeto, who's turning 48 years old today. Also, we have football player Antonio Brown, who is 37. And then lastly, we do have YouTube star Swoozy, who is 45 years old today. And little Ryan Curry, she is 10 years old. So happy birthday to each and every one of you celebrating your birthdays today. If I missed anybody, let your girl know, 231-722-8338. In the meantime, your birthday song is Bruno Mars with I Just Might. Keep your radios locked in. Happy birthday. Oh!

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2: 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The researchers came up with very little difference in nutritional content.
1: Jalynn, thanks for clarifying. And let's touch base tomorrow to continue our food discussion. 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

this 5 o'clock hour kind of snuck up on me. But as you can see, we're in it. You heard some Barry White at the top of the hour with It's Only Love doing its thing. You heard some Ben with I Choose You featuring Bridget Blue. You also heard Rima with Baby, Is It a Crime? And you heard Aretha Franklin with A Rose Is Still a Rose. You guys up? I know those alarm clocks were going off, you know, and some of you may be up getting ready for work. If you're not already on your way to work, you could already be at work getting ready to get off work. You could be up getting ready for, you know, maybe summer school. You know, maybe you got some errands to run, or maybe you're just up and just sitting back and chilling. But you got your radios locked in and you're in the right spot hanging with me. I'm glad you're here. Quality time, that's what it's all about. Right about now, I want you to keep your radios locked in, all right? Not only are we going to get back to some more great music, but I also have the weather forecast. It's been hot outside. I hope you guys are hydrating and taking care of our youth and taking care of our elderly as well. Let's get back to some more great music, okay? I have DeVito coming up next with Off of Me featuring Victoria Monet. Keep your radios locked in. Let's finish out this 5 o'clock hour.

0: jamming with the Queen Diva, Miss Nefi, on the People Station. 103.7. 103.7. 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
1: 103.7 The Beat. All right, you guys, it's time for the weather forecast on this fabulous Friday, July 10th, 2026. I think I'm about to put a smile on your face because today is going to be a high of 85 and a low of 62. Looks like the wind gust is going to be about 17 miles per hour with partly sunny skies and humidity. Cooling down to that 62 degrees later on this evening, where wind gusts is going to be about 12 miles per hour. It's going to be mainly clear skies with that sunrise this morning at 6:14 a.m., setting this evening at 9:26 p.m. That's your weather forecast for the Muskegon and surrounding areas, brought to you from AccuWeather via me, your girl, right here on 103.7 The Beat. Hope you get a chance to enjoy this wonderful, wonderful weather, because it's going to be a beautiful day today, you know? So we got to make sure that we can enjoy it while we can. Also, going into Saturday's weather, July 11th, looks like it's going to be a high of 85 and a low of 62. Times of clouds and sun, but you know what? Other than that, a beautiful, beautiful day. Sunday's weather is July 12th. It's going to be a high of 87, y'all, and a low of 65. Make sure that you hydrate because it's going to be warm and plenty of sun. And lastly, Monday, July 13th, is going to be a high of 87, a low of 68, mostly sunny and warm. That's your weather forecast for the Muskegon and surrounding areas. All right, y'all, keep your radios locked in. We're going to finish up this last 30 minutes. Coming up next here is Belle Biv DeVoe with I Do Need You right here on the Beat.
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1: This is Ed Gray. Friendship means little when it's convenient. Not everybody you call a friend is a brother or sister, and not everybody that looks like you are a friend. A brother or sister, by definition, is one related to another by common ties or interests. They are concerned about your well-being, and you are concerned about theirs. There's a proverb that says, "A friend loveth at all times, and a brother is born for adversity." A brother or sister stick with you when adversity strikes because that's what family does. People prove they are brothers or sisters in the moment of adversity. Not everybody you call friend is a brother or sister, and not everybody that looks like you are a friend. Expand your awareness. I'm Ed Gray, author of the book 40 Days to a Life of Gold. Elevate your thoughts and rise.
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Okay, Muskegon, it's around the areas. We have come to the end of another wonderful night and week of Overnight Jams. And you've been hanging with your favorite girl, Miss Niecy, right here on your favorite radio station, 103.7 B. I'm hoping you had a good time. And I'm hoping that you're going to be right back here with me next week on Tuesday so we can start a brand new week, spending some quality time, doing what we do, doing it together, and doing it well. It's going to be a sunny weekend this weekend. Hey, you guys, make sure that you stay cool, make sure that you stay hydrated, and make sure that you take care of our youth and our elderly. Once again, I do want to send up prayers and condolences for the family and friends of Nolan Xavier Wells in Mississippi. Like I said, that whole thing is a travesty. For any parent going through anything like that, you know, in this manner, listen here, we got to send them strength, we got to send them prayers, we got to send them lots of love and support. All right, y'all, make it a great weekend, okay? Make it a great day. Do it on purpose, and no matter what you do, I want you to keep your radios locked in right here to the People Station, 103.7 The Beat. 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I love you guys. Hit me up on X. I'm at Miss Niecy, M-I-S-S underscore N-E-I-C-Y. Come through and say hey, and let me know what kind of music you want to hear during Overnight Jams. Leave me this morning with Chris Brown with Fallen, featuring Leon Thomas. You guys, make it a great day and do that on purpose, okay?

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1: But the problem I have is your comment. 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
1: That's what you meant, BJ. That's exactly what you meant.
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1: So what are your thoughts on Dwight Howard, former NBA player? His current wife says that she's filing for divorce and he has a drug problem. What are your thoughts on that?
2: I don't know if it's true or not. I have no clue. But what I will say is black women need to stop trying to save black men.
1: It looked like he was trying to save her because she definitely don't look like she was in his league. I don't know where he got her from.
2: Oh. Okay, why not?
1: Oh, man, she's not.
2: Why not? She's because not. She's dark-skinned?
1: No. That's okay, why not? That's your insecurity.
2: What's wrong with her?
1: She looks like a ghetto chick. She's a ghetto girl.
2: Okay, so we're going back to dark skin.
1: It's not because she
2: eats. What do you mean ghetto?
1: Look.
2: What do you mean ghetto?
1: I don't know
2: ghetto?
1: Where he got
2: because
1: this
2: last time I checked, you wasn't from England. So what do you mean ghetto?
1: I'm just saying the way she carries herself, she's putting all her business out before the world. She's got a bag of cocaine holding it up.
2: She's in shape.
1: Man.
2: She has.
1: That's crazy.
2: So what do you mean? So
1: what kind of person
2: are
1: you?
2: Issue? No. I'm not going to let you do it.
1: All right, we're going to talk about this coming up next break.
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7: This is Ed Gray. When the Declaration of Independence was signed in 1776, black people were still enslaved in the United States. Nevertheless, black people still believed in the principles of the Declaration and the American Revolution itself. White Americans did not see black people as Americans back then, and some still don't see us as Americans today, in spite of our numerous contributions. During the 1700s and 1800s, black people would celebrate Independence Day on the 5th rather than on the 4th to avoid the risk of violence from white people who did not see them as Americans. In spite of our patriotism, black people have been, quote-unquote, free-ish, but not free. I'm Ed Gray, author of the book 40 Days to a Life of Gold. Plant today's thought in the garden of your mind and let your consciousness grow with it.
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1: And still faces state charges.
2: All right, we'll set them both for a status on October 17th.
1: His attorney wants those charges dropped, saying most of the defrauded businesses have been repaid. The family of Black Mississippi teen Nolan Wells is demanding answers after his body was found Monday. The 18-year-old was reported missing after a 4th of July boating trip with friends and was identified through dental records. Black civil rights attorney Ben Crump says the family wants to know what led to his death. And Stafford County, Virginia supervisors are delaying plans for a 99-acre data center over concerns about a 200-year-old cemetery believed to include the graves of enslaved people. The board voted Tuesday to postpone the action on the Potomac Creek campus project and give the developer time to hire an archaeological consultant before moving forward. Get BIN News now on demand 24/7 on the iHeartRadio app.

0: 6. 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
3: All right, y'all, we're having a discussion about former NBA player Dwight Howard and his wife was on social media holding up a bag of cocaine, talking about her husband is on drugs. And I told Sean that I thought she was ghetto. And I said, what is Dwight Howard doing with a woman like that? So I said she was ghetto.
4: What are you talking about when you say ghetto?
3: The girl is ghetto.
4: What are you describing?
3: She put all their business on social media. She's holding up a bag of cocaine talking about this is what my husband was taking, implicating herself because she's the one with the cocaine. I mean, just this crazy. And you just, my stepdaughter was taken away from me. And we got, man, Dwight Howard ain't never been involved in no kind of crazy stuff like this. I don't believe it.
4: You know, some people could suggest that she's crying, trying to save his life. I don't know if it's true or not. But the problem I have is your comment. Because what you are basically saying is that she's not light-skinned enough. She's
3: that's
4: not.
3: What you say. You're not going to put words in my mouth.
4: Because that's what you meant, BJ.
3: I'm not even going to try to defend myself. Because I never mentioned anything about her skin
4: because
3: color.
4: Defend yourself.
3: I'm dark-skinned. You're dark-skinned.
4: And you're a colorist.
3: How can I be a colorist and I'm brown skinned? I'm dark skinned.
4: Men are some of the biggest colorists there are.
3: Here we go again. I can't have a comment. I can't say she's ghetto because she's dark skinned.
4: But you just told on yourself.
3: I can't say she's ghetto.
4: DJ, what makes her ghetto?
3: She has to be light skinned for me to say she's ghetto.
4: She's in shape. She's attractive.
3: I don't care.
4: What makes her?
3: I'm talking about her behavior.
4: You said she wasn't in his league.
3: Skin color doesn't have anything to do with it. It's her behavior.
4: Why isn't she in his league?
3: Because she don't act like it. She just not classy enough.
4: Okay.
3: She doesn't exhibit class.
4: And
3: I would think Dwight Howard would have.
4: I'm tired of you talking about somebody ghetto, because guess what? You grew up around the corner from a pickle plant. So the next time you want to call somebody ghetto, pull up your purse.
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1: What's in your food? 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Today we've got dietitian Jalynn Jones explaining whether organic foods have lower pesticides.
2: Organic produce did have a slight edge in food safety, with 30% lower pesticide residues than conventional foods.

0: 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That's a list of 12 fruits and vegetables with the highest contamination levels. These foods might be worth buying organic, while the clean 15 are fruits and vegetables lowest in pesticides. They might not justify the additional cost.
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1: To combat health care fraud while criticizing Democratic leaders. President Trump is touting overall job growth as black unemployment remains above the national average. New federal data shows black unemployment at 6.6% in June compared to 4.2% nationwide. Critics say more must be done to close the employment gap. And FIFA has opened an investigation into an alleged racist incident involving streamer Aisho Speed during the World Cup. The probe follows claims a fan made discriminatory remarks during the Argentina-Cape Verde match. FIFA says it is reviewing the incident. Get BIN News now on demand 24/7 on the iHeartRadio app.
2: Hello, I'm Maurice Sain, police chief with Muskegon Heights Police Department, reminding you not to drink and drive and do not operate a motor vehicle under the influence.
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1: We're back with Dr. T. He's a relationship strategist, licensed professional counselor. Really enjoyed the conversation that we had about loveless marriages. He wanted to come back and let everybody know that there are ways to solve this problem if that's going on in your marriage right now.
2: You know, one of the things that you had asked is like, when you're in a loveless marriage, do you just have to, you know, settle and be in that situation for years? And the truth is, you really don't. There are several things that you can do in order to restore that joy, if you will, of marriage. Now, the key to this is two people have to be willing to work at the end of the day. But the beginning of the day, it may just be one person.
1: Right.
2: And so some of the things that I would say that should happen in a loveless marriage is, one, the person has to check themselves first. They have to see why their spouse is not wanting to be intimate with them, or what has drained the spark in the relationship. In some cases, it can just simply be that one spouse is narcissistic, just mean, ornery. And so then learning how to have behaviors that are better for their spouse to feel more connected. Now, the other thing that I look at in a loveless marriage is being able to show love even when you're not getting love. That's the difficult part, because normally what happens is, if you ain't giving me none, I ain't giving you none.
1: Right.
2: If there's no honor or no respect, then there's no sex. If you ain't helping with the kids, then there's no sex. So there's all this back and forth that often happens. And so when Jesus talks about, you know, turning the other cheek, then this is literally where it's important for a person to be able to give love even when they're not receiving it. And that's like praying, that's loving your spouse, being able to communicate with them, not having, I'm going to use the word, a stank attitude, really beginning to break down that barrier. Now, what's interesting, BJ, is when people start to break down that barrier, they'll end up wearing themselves out. And by the time they break down the barrier, they're exhausted. And then their spouse is now ready to give love, but now they're frustrated and then they're holding contempt. So this is a very strategic move, is to not let, what they say, don't let your good be evil spoken of, right, or don't let your good drive you down to the gutter so that you don't have any energy to give back when that payoff comes.
1: Right.
2: Now, getting therapy is always an important piece of the puzzle. And most people will try to go at it without getting any assistance. If you don't have someone to talk to vent in a very constructive way, it's going to be frustrating.
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1: Dr. T is on with us. He's a relationship strategist, licensed professional counselor. We're talking about loveless marriages again this week. And you want to reach out to him and have a conversation about what's going on in your life. 520-440-0952. That's 520-440-0952. Doc, we're trying to encourage people to use therapists. It seems like we have some kind of phobia about reaching out to someone to talk about our problems.
2: You know, most people, BJ, they tend to talk to their friends, they talk to their family, and their friends and their family is like, hey, you ain't got to deal with this. This is crazy.
1: Right.
2: You know, this is stupid. You know, and so then they start to get a chip on their shoulder. But it's more important to talk to someone who's going to provide constructive feedback and help you to break through the wall successfully.
1: Right. Don't wait till there's a crisis for you to reach out to somebody to talk to. And that's what we normally do. Like, we don't use therapists like other cultures use therapists. I don't know why we feel like, you know, I don't want to tell that man my business. He ain't going to have my business.
2: Right.
1: You know, he's not going to tell people the parameters of when you talk to a therapist and you open yourself up. You can't go out and tell people's business about what, you know, your clients are saying to you, Doc.
2: Absolutely. So one of the first things that we have to do as licensed professional clinicians is we have to say, hey, whatever you see is confidential. The only thing that we are mandated to report is if you want to kill yourself, kill someone else, abuse of a vulnerable adult or minor. Other than that, we're pretty much are bound by confidentiality. So whatever's happening in your sex life or in your life, we've heard it. In some cases, we've experienced it. And so it's not like your business is going to be thrown out in the street.
1: Yeah, we need to be educated about what a therapist actually does. I'm glad you said that. And I'm hoping that somebody that's listening, you know, you and your spouse been together for 25, 30 years. And now you at this point, but y'all love each other. It's got to be more than intimacy that keeps people together. Because at some point in our life, Doc, we may not be able to be intimate with our spouse. Then what?
2: And that's the truth right there. Because we said earlier in the last show, a loveless marriage is more than just not having sex. It's about just relational intimacy, connection. It's being feeling that warm fuzzy just because you see each other holding hands. And so there are so many different aspects of a loveless marriage. And so if people take advantage of counseling, let me just say this, going back to this whole counseling piece. Counseling, really, if you get the right therapist, it's nothing more than a conversation, just like you and I are talking. Most of my clients, we have conversation just like we're just talking, and there's strategies, there's, brainstorming ways to help move past the impasse in a situation. And so, yeah, man, that's so important, because communications and even helping couples to talk.
1: Yes.
2: Important.
1: That's right. And we need to improve the black male-female relationship. We are at a crisis. We can't afford for y'all to break up. So
2: bruh,
1: if you're thinking about it, just forget it and call Dr. T.
2: You know, yeah, what I'm saying? That's really what's up, man. And you know, we got a team of relationship experts and people to walk through situations with you. You don't have to suffer in silence. And I think that's one of the things we have to break the myth that black people don't do therapy. That's for them. And what happens in this house stays in this house. That's a bunch of crap that usually causes more toxicity and eventually divorce, or people speak being stuck in a situation unnecessarily than that they don't have to be in.
1: Yeah. Give out that number where people can reach out to you so we can save these marriages.
2: Absolutely. You can reach us at 520-440-0952. Again, that's area code 520-440-0952. You can also look us up on our website, www.atigney.solutions. Again, that's atigney.solutions with an S.
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4: This is a love that withstands time, space, and matter. forever. Forever's a mighty long time. Here we are decades later. 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

0: would with BIN News Now. The U.S. Supreme Court is allowing Texas to enforce a law requiring app stores to verify users' ages. David Dunmoyer with the Texas Public Policy Foundation.
1: Parents in Texas are pleading for more tools to protect their children online.
0: Critics argue it violates privacy and free speech rights. Legal challenges are continuing in federal court. The Trump administration is ending plans to place Harriet Tubman on the $20 bill. The proposal, first announced during the Obama administration, would have replaced Andrew Jackson's image, but Treasury officials say the plan is no longer moving forward. And a GoFundMe for Black Mississippi teen Nolan Wells has raised more than $100,000 following his death. The fundraiser will help cover funeral expenses and support his family while investigators continue looking into the circumstances surrounding the 18-year-old's death. Get BIN News Now on demand 24/7 on the iHeartRadio app.
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everybody. 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

0: 1-866. 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Please talk to me. I want to hear what you got to say. 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
1: Now, yesterday I was talking about women wearing these tight spandex, form-fitting outfits out in public. Used to be people just wear that stuff in the gym, but now it's like a regular part of our wardrobe, and women are exposing themselves, and they are unconscious of the type of sinister, listen to what I'm saying, attention that you are bringing on yourself. Carla, what you want to say about that?
2: I just think women, as well as young women, need to be more cautious of their bodies in the way that they present them. Thank you.
1: Now, it's very, very unconscious for somebody to say, well, I can wear whatever I want to wear. That's their problem. When you know that putting on a form-fitting outfit that shows every curve of your body, your backside, before the world, you walk in the grocery store like that, sister, and you think that in this uncivilized, evil, wicked world that the men of this world are not going to look at you and ogle over you and give you attention that you say you don't want, but your outfit says otherwise. And I just think that the women of our generation, I'm 61 years old, and everybody that grew up in my generation and the grandmothers that are out there, y'all know that we should be correcting this type of behavior as we exit off the scene and go on to glory. And we not talking to our young people because we don't want to get cussed out. It's better that you get cussed out and putting a thought in their mind instead of just letting them just go like this. And then their daughters are going to think it's all right to dress like that. And then it just goes on. You see how we've been engineered to accept this type of culture? You don't make the clothes. We're not making the clothes. Somebody else is making the clothes and making us comfortable in these clothes. And it's just regular now. There's no shame anymore. What do y'all think about this? Give me a call. 704-755-7976. That's 704-755-7976. Am I making too much of this, or is this something that we should be ringing the alarm on and being more vocal about the way our women are dressing in public?
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1: So what about this pastor in Missouri who said he did a prayer over this lady that was an amputee, and when he got through praying for her toes came, her toes popped out. Mm-hmm. And everybody's checking him on, you know that ain't true. And I don't know why our people, they go for that kind of stuff, man. Mm-hmm. Somebody says,
2: well,
1: they
2: he got
1: prophet.
2: What he wanted, though.
1: So what'd he get?
2: A lot of attention.
1: Yeah, he got it.
2: He got it.
1: I have a theory on some of these pastors when they be laying their hands on you, right? Mm-hmm. And people be saying, and he put his hands on me, and my face started to get hot. My head got hot. You know what they do before they do that? They rub some icy hot on their hands and then put it on your forehead.
2: Who, your pastor?
1: No, my pastor didn't do that. I'm saying this is a trick.
2: You got something against the black church. You against the black church.
1: I got something against magicians, man.
2: Yeah. Well,
1: and people that fleece the people in the name of religion, you put icy hot on your hand, and you think because your head got hot, he had some kind of power. That power was transferring from him to God into you. Come on.
2: Okay, so the pastor, how long could that icy hot last? If he put his hands on like 30 heads and all the heads get hot, you think that's icy hot? Hey, BJ, you really got an issue with the black church. You really need help.
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2: Did you know over 70% of students witness bullying in their schools? 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Take time to talk to your kids about the importance of being a friend and not a bully.
3: I'm Bree Wood with BIN News Now. The U.S. Supreme Court is allowing Texas to enforce a law requiring app stores to verify users' ages. 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
4: Parents in Texas are pleading for more tools to protect their children online.
3: Critics argue it violates privacy and free speech rights. Legal challenges are continuing in federal court. The Trump administration is ending plans to place Harriet Tubman on the $20 bill. The proposal, first announced during the Obama administration, would have replaced Andrew Jackson's image, but Treasury officials say the plan is no longer moving forward. And a GoFundMe for Black Mississippi teen Nolan Wells has raised more than $100,000 following his death. The fundraiser will help cover funeral expenses and support his family while investigators continue looking into the circumstances surrounding the 18-year-old's death. Get BIN News Now on demand 24/7 on the iHeartRadio app.

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2: 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This is Muskegon County Prosecutor DJ Hilson reminding you that you have to maintain your car registration and insurance. Make sure your tab is the right color and that your vehicle is properly insured. Otherwise, you're going to find yourself in front of me at the county building.
3: 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The U.S. Supreme Court is allowing Texas to enforce a law requiring app stores to verify users' ages. David Dunmoyer with the Texas Public Policy Foundation.
4: Parents in Texas are pleading for more tools to protect their children online.
3: Critics argue it violates privacy and free speech rights. Legal challenges are continuing in federal court. The Trump administration is ending plans to place Harriet Tubman on the $20 bill. The proposal, first announced during the Obama administration, would have replaced Andrew Jackson's image, but Treasury officials say the plan is no longer moving forward. And a GoFundMe for Black Mississippi teen Nolan Wells has raised more than $100,000 following his death. The fundraiser will help cover funeral expenses and support his family while investigators continue looking into the circumstances surrounding the 18-year-old's death. Get BIN News Now on demand 24/7 on the iHeartRadio app.
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0: 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Come here for a second.
1: All right. How was your day at school? Good?
2: Great. Really?
0: How are your grades doing? That's what's important.
2: Better. A lot better.
0: All right, that's good. Hey, how about playing some ball this weekend?
2: Let's do it.
0: Now you know, Wayne, my left-handed jump shot is a deadly boy from the corner.
2: Okay. All right.

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Hello and good morning, y'all. It's finally Friday, July the 10th, 2026. Welcome to the Midday Show of 103.7 The Beat, where you're here jamming with your girl, Jillian. We just heard from Charlie Wilson. That was called Keep Me in Love. On the way, we've got Leon Thomas, Robin Thicke, and much more. Y'all keep it right here. Let's go.

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0: It's 76 degrees.
1: 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For Focus on Women, this is April. 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Since I'm usually short on time, I love the convenience of pre-washed vegetables. But our favorite dietitian nutritionist, Jillian Jones, gives us some advice and warnings. 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
2: Wood with BIN News Now. The U.S. Supreme Court is allowing Texas to enforce a law requiring app stores to verify users' ages. David Dunmoyer with the Texas Public Policy Foundation.
3: Parents in Texas are pleading for more tools to protect their children online.
2: Critics argue it violates privacy and free speech rights. Legal challenges are continuing in federal court. The Trump administration is ending plans to place Harriet Tubman on the $20 bill. The proposal, first announced during the Obama administration, would have replaced Andrew Jackson's image, but Treasury officials say the plan is no longer moving forward. And a GoFundMe for Black Mississippi teen Nolan Wells has raised more than $100,000 following his death. The fundraiser will help cover funeral expenses and support his family while investigators continue looking into the circumstances surrounding the 18-year-old's death. Get BIN News Now on demand 24/7 on the iHeartRadio app.
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1: That was music from Bruno Mars called Why You Wanna Fight off of his newest project. And before that, Friday, Chris Brown with One Call Away. On the way, 21 Savage, Juwan Harris, Unkenem, and more. 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
3: Good afternoon. That was the DJ 100 Grand Old School Mix. We're back here in the midday show, officially inside the Old School Lunch Hour, with more on the way. And just a heads up, if you've been sick lately, and, you know, just be forewarned, talking about explosive diarrhea, stomach aches and pains, maybe vomiting, you're not alone. Apparently, there has been an outbreak, specifically in Michigan, of a parasite and a parasitic infection that does cause diarrhea. It is called Cyclospora.

healthy. Check your water because your water could be the problem. 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

That was Star Point, Object of My Desire. Before that, Hit Me Off by New Edition, and we're still here in the Old School Lunch Hour. Up next, it's Jasmine Guy. Here's Just Wanna Hold You.

0: You're in the middle. 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
2: 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You can also eat a light yet filling meal to have some energy before you go. This is Zoe.
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2: It's the birthday hour, y'all. We're back here wishing a happy birthday to Mrs. Margaret Marble Johnson. Celebrating with Hannah Barucki. Happy birthday to Billy Shanks. Celebrating with Carlos Duval, Drake Wooten, Sierra Nicole. And on the other side of town, wishing a happy birthday to Sofia Vergara. She's 55 today. Also celebrating with you, you, and you. I missed you or someone you know. Call me at 231-722-8338. Now, keep it here. Leon Thomas is up next with Not Fair.

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2: Welcome back. Susan Taylor has been the editor-in-chief of Essence Magazine since 1981. While many magazine editors don't get too personal with their readers, each month Taylor shares her personal experiences in her column, In the Spirit. In 1993, she put out a book based on the column. The book shares bits of Taylor's own personal life, her triumphs, and her struggles. It also affirms Taylor's convictions that each of us has the ability to grow.
3: We are co-creators with God. We weren't created to flounder or to suffer, you know, or to experience pain. Yes, life is going to be painful, but we're here to grow. And growth requires change, you know, and change is often painful.
2: Let's tip our hats to another Black role model. For the Black Experience, I'm George Moore.
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2: This is Ed Gregg. Duplicitous means to be deceitful or double-minded. Our country has been duplicitous when it comes to celebrating the 4th of July. White Americans celebrated their freedom of political expression while supporting the enslavement of black people in America. Duplicity is still present. Colin Kaepernick and others chose to kneel during the national anthem because of the duplicity to call attention to the issues of racial inequality and police brutality. Many considered them un-American, but did not have an issue with racial inequality and brutality. As the good book says, a double-minded person is unstable in all his ways. Until we begin to see the humanity in every individual, regardless of their race or creed, our nation will be unstable. I'm Ed Gregg.
3: I'm Bree Wood with BIN News Now. The Mississippi NAACP is calling for a full investigation into the death of black 18-year-old Nolan Wells. Civil rights attorney Ben Crump says Wells' family is seeking answers after the college athlete was found dead on Horn Island following a 4th of July outing.
4: His body was washed up on the shore, and so we have to get to the answers.
3: The cause of death has not been determined. Flint, Michigan's black mayor, Sheldon Neely, says the city has fulfilled its obligations under the 2016 Flint water settlement. Neely says all lead service lines have been replaced, though residents are still encouraged to use water filters. The lawsuit stemmed from the city's switch to the Flint River water supply, which led to widespread lead contamination. And Nas is celebrating Jay-Z's 30-year career with a special title playlist titled Curated by God's Son, Hove. The collection features some of Nas's favorite Jay-Z tracks. 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

Jhené Aiko, just heard from her singing Break. There's more music on the way to take us into the afternoon jam session, so don't go anywhere. Have an incredible Friday, a safe weekend, and be kind to yourselves and others. May God bless you all. Until the next time, I'm out.

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0: Good afternoon, Muskegon. The music just gets me hype. It's July 10th, 2026. Hi, I'm your host, Gregory T. Roberts, and my other host is
1: Melvin C. Barnes II.
0: Welcome to Community Focus, the show that breaks the mirrors and gets rid of the smoke, bringing you information that's what's happening in the world and the community. Hi, good afternoon. Thank you for taking your time. We're on all social media. 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What's the weather like, sir?
1: A beautiful Friday afternoon here in Muskegon. Low today, 65, high of 84. A little cloudy still. Tomorrow, a sunny day is expected. Low 64, high of 86. Sunday, sunny, low 62, high of 85. Monday, low 66, high 87. Tuesday, low 70, high of 87. And Wednesday, low 71, high of 87. Expect to see the sun out all of those days.
0: Nice. A couple things that I need to get out before your top five is, number one, we do this, and we do this show every week, and we never get a chance to say thank you to Lady J for all the work that she does. She works behind the scenes. So, Janae, thank you so much. PA, Rob, Mihan, of course, we love you guys. And number two, happy 65th birthday to my wife, Emily. I have to get that out.
1: Happy birthday, Emily.
0: It's hard to be married to me. I'm not going to lie. You got to have some patience. When you pray for patience, don't pray to be married to me. All right. What's your top five?
1: Well, last week, one of my favorite things is just listening to live music in the summer. Had a chance to hear Big Daddy Fox and the Junkyard Dogs.
0: Yeah.
1: Several people in the band I know, and just had a great time. So it got to me thinking, I love listening to music in the summertime. I was thinking, sitting back in my chair, in my lawn chair, what gives me a summer vibe? So I got five songs. My disclaimer, two disclaimers. My wife helped me with the list, but it is not her list. Number two, Summertime by DJ Jazzy Jeff and Fresh Prince is not on my list.
0: Okay.
1: My list.
0: Wow.
1: I'm 64 years old. Okay. Keep it in mind. Okay. Number five, I'm going reverse order. Holding On, Gregory Porter and Kim, big jazz fan, all right?
0: Okay.
1: Number four, I Wish, Stevie Wonder.
0: Yep.
1: Number three, Gotta Give It Up, Marvin Gaye. Long version.
0: Long version.
1: Okay, so your school. Version. All right. Number two, this might surprise some people, but No Diggity.
0: Huh. No doubt.
1: Love it. Blackstreet with Dr. Dre. My number one, I'm qualified in saying anything by Frankie Beverly and Mays gives you that summer vibe, but I'm going to go number one, Before I Let Go.
0: That's a good list. We could spend the whole show talking about that one, man.
1: Those are my summertime vibe songs. It might change by tomorrow.
0: We're sitting up, and we have a very interesting guy. He's very talented. To introduce our guest, please.
1: We're pleased to welcome to the program for the first time, young man, Ricardo Williams Winston, who is the Community Program Coordinator for Access Health. We're going to ask you, first, welcome to the program.
2: Thank you. It's good to be here. Thank you.
1: Tell people a little bit about yourself, and then we'll talk about Access Health and some things you have going on.
2: Yeah. So I'm Ricardo Williams Winston, 43. I don't know if y'all needed my age, but I want to put my age out there, too, as you put yours out there. I'm from Muskegon Heights. I'm actually a Muskegon Heights resident. Born there, grew up there my whole life, okay. Graduated from Muskegon Catholic.
1: Okay.
2: And now I've been with Access Health for about 2 years now, okay, on the community side of things.
1: Okay.
2: Just get to work with the community and bring different programs and mm-hmm. different events to the community. So I love it.
0: Hold up, I want to add Muskegon Catholic.
1: Yeah. I'm between Heights and Big Reds here. So
2: I grew up in the Heights, though. Okay. I grew up in the Heights, but I just.
0: Now, before we get serious, when he gave his top five,
1: did he make a face?
0: Yeah, he made
1: when
0: the face.
1: When I said Summertime,
0: made the face.
1: Oh, man.
0: You talk about, what's your song?
2: Summertime. Summertime is 100% a summer anthem. Like, you put that on, and it's perfect summer. Now, y'all talking about, like, some slingshot music. You know, when the old cats had a slingshot. You can hear them coming from, like, three blocks away. That's Beverly and Maze, right?
1: I would say, almost every list, I checked some other lists, and Summertime And before I let go, almost everybody's top two summers. But summertime.

0: just don't make, it's okay. Just don't make bubbles.
1: You know, maybe it's a, maybe, yeah,
0: it's an age thing.
1: It's a generational thing.
0: Generational, yeah. Okay. All right. Tell people what Access Health is and then talk about the community. You said you're a community side, yeah. What that means.
1: So Access Health, there's actually two sides to Access mm-hmm. Health. Our first side is we have a community-based healthcare program designed for small businesses mm-hmm. of a 50 or less employees, zero mm-hmm. $0 deductible, $72 a month.
0: Okay.
1: And then on the community side, we have all of our community-based programs. I don't know if you guys know Hillary Ross. She yes. is my manager. Yes. Yep, yes. So she is my manager, mm-hmm. and she runs the community-based side. So we have our CHW services. We have a payee services for people that receive financial aid. We also have the Blueprint Project, which I am over.
2: Okay.
1: And that is our community hub located in the Heights.
0: Yeah. Okay. Now let's talk about, you guys have a program coming up we want to talk about today.
1: Yes.
0: Let's talk about that program.
1: Yes. Local Government 101, the mystery of the millage.
0: All right.
1: So we just took a look at things that are going on right now, and we believe that understanding the power that your local government has mm-hmm. is more important now more than ever, especially yes. with everything going on at the federal level. I won't get political, but everything that's going on at the federal level, it's important to understand the power that you have at your local level.
2: Exactly.
1: And how those people, and how the people that you elect affect your day-to-day life.
0: Mm-hmm. Cool.
2: Now, explain to people, because you said it's important, but I don't think people really get from those small elections.
1: Yep.
2: Involves your day-to-day operations. Not only do those small operations, it goes further than that. But if you don't vote, you don't have a dog in the fight
1: at all. And I think that's one of the things that we also want to address is I think the reason that people don't vote as much is because they just don't feel like they know enough.
0: Yeah,
1: they're like, this is just a councilman. Well, how is he affecting my life? How is he doing anything for me?
0: Mm-hmm.
1: But these are the people that actually affect your day-to-day life some of the most in some instances.
0: Sure.
1: So just getting that education out to people, I think hopefully our hope is that activates people to get more involved in our local elections.
0: Okay. And this is taking place when?
1: July 25th at the Access Health Building from 1 to 2:30.
0: 18th or 25th?
1: The 25th.
0: Oh, okay.
1: 25th.
0: Okay. Okay. And what time is that?
1: It's at 1 and it goes till 2:30. We have Commissioner Jay Kilgo coming to facilitate the course.
0: Yep. So you have somebody who's actually involved in it right now.
1: Yes.
0: Teaching this course.
1: Yes.
0: My guess is it's probably going to morph into some other issues.
1: Oh, most definitely. I think once you get people together in front of somebody who they feel can actually do something,
0: mm-hmm.
1: It just takes on a life of its own.
0: Okay.
1: But this is actually a three-part series that we're planning.
0: Okay.
1: This is just the first part of it. The second part of it is going to be the power of your local government.
0: Okay.
1: So actually, that's really going to break down how they affect your day-to-day life. This first one's going to be explaining millages, how do you read a ballot, you know, mm-hmm. more of those surface-level things.
0: Yeah.
1: But the second one's going to get a little bit more in-depth.
0: Okay.
2: So, well, talk about that, because knowledge is power. I have a lot of people, because we've been covering politics forever and a day.
0: Yeah.
2: But talk about knowledge is power, because I get phone calls, well, how should you vote? Study.
1: Right.
2: You know, study. Find out. Well, Greg, are you going to vote? Read the ballot. Who do you think? Talk a little bit about that.
1: I think that's part of the time that we live in. People are afraid to ask questions.
2: Mm-hmm.
1: Right? People are afraid to ask questions because they feel like, oh, well, I don't want to be the one who don't know anything.
0: Uh-huh.
1: But we have to get away from that, because nobody knows everything. You have to be willing to ask questions to get the information that you need. So
2: exactly.
1: If you're wondering about, okay, should I vote for this person or what their stance is, go out to their, you know, go out to their events that they're mm-hmm. speaking at. Look online, see what their policies are before you just vote based on, okay, grandma, who you voting for? Okay, bet. My grandma voted for him, so that's good enough for me, if you even get out to vote.
0: Yeah.
1: Just education is huge.
2: Yeah.
1: And knowing who to vote for and how it's going to affect you.
0: Let me ask you again. I mean, because part of your specialty is getting out and engaging with the community.
1: Yes.
0: You know, for local candidates, you know, I've seen some local candidates knock on doors and some not knock on doors. I've seen some run Facebook-only campaigns. Do you think that's one of the problems, or is there a way that local candidates can kind of improve their engagement with the community?
1: Yeah, I think that's kind of – is sort of the, some of the problems that we have here. Because this is no secret, Muskegon Heights, we're kind of cliquish at times.
0: Sure,
1: you know, we stay very close to our circles. We don't like to go outside. We stay in our own echo chambers and just get the same information over and over again. So, yeah, it's definitely important for candidates to step outside the box. Yeah, I encourage, if you do like an old school door knocking campaign, I think that will be huge because people don't do that anymore. You know, even us, I'm guilty of this. I get into having Facebook do a lot of heavy lifting, whereas we should be getting out there more and connecting with the people. And I think when you get out there and make those face-to-face connections, now you have not only somebody who's going to vote for you, but they're going to be an advocate for you and a champion for you in the community. Because they're like, not only does this person seem to care, they actually came to my house, knocked on my door, had a conversation with me. And so they're going to spread that around to all their friends.
0: Okay. You said that was three parts. You're going to do this part, and then you said the second?
1: The second is, we don't have the date for the second one yet.
0: Okay, but it'll entail what?
1: It's going to be on the power of local government. So it's really going to get down into how it affects your day-to-day and how what can local government do versus federal or state, and you know, just try to get some of the mystery out of local government, because I think that's the problem that we have. A lot of people is just, they don't know, and you don't know what you don't know.
2: Speaking of local government, and I say this to every time we interview candidates, is it true that the dog that barks the loudest gets the bone? In other words, if you look at the dollars that the city of Muskegon is getting versus the dollars that Muskegon Heights have, is because Muskegon is down barking in Lansing.
1: Oh, yeah.
2: Versus what people are saying. Now, some people are saying stuff to improve Muskegon Heights, but I think people are barking louder in the city of Muskegon.
1: I agree with that. I would agree with that. I think Muskegon, as downtown Muskegon, that area has definitely done a good job getting monies in, but they've made a point of that, you know. But that all, once again, goes back to your local election. They have their activated, their voter base is activated, so more people are getting out and voting. So hopefully in the Heights, we can start to get those voter numbers up, you know, so people feel like they're making more of a change and their voices are being heard.
0: Okay. Good. So we've got the event coming up on the 25th, 1 to 2:30 at Access Health. What kind of feedback have you gotten? I know this has been out for a little while. I've seen it maybe the last few days posted. What kind of feedback have you been getting?
1: Actually, surprisingly, really good feedback. Not surprisingly really good feedback, but just the amount of feedback that we've gotten. Just a lot of people have reached out to us, seeing how they can be involved. Actually, the city of Muskegon reached out to see how they can actually get more involved in it. So that alone was huge. And just people reaching out, emailing me, you know, what's the next thing? Hey, here's a suggestion for what you should be talking about next. So I like getting those kind of emails and things where people are actually giving their ideas so we can activate them and do something with them. Because that's part of my whole job, is being in the community. And I just straight up ask people, what do y'all need? You know, what do you feel like you need that's going to affect you right now? Not something that's, you know, down the line, because a lot of programs are designed to help you 2 years from now. Well, that's fine. But I need help right now. What can you give me right now that's going to put me in a better place than I am today?
2: How important is it for people to become poll watchers or getting involved in somebody's campaign instead of staying home?
1: I think it's very important, especially if you want to learn more of the ins and outs of the process. Is as much as you can get involved with it, then I suggest you do it. I think if there's a candidate that you feel strongly about, you should definitely support them any way you can. Sometimes it doesn't have to be monetary. I think a lot of people think it's got to be money, but just giving your time, you know, being the person to actually go to those, because the candidate can't get to every single you know, we've got 12,000 people in the house. You can't get to every single person, but if you have a team of people that believe in you, once again, that goes back to creating those champions and advocates that really get out there and spread your message.
2: That's good.
0: Okay. You know, I'm going to say you as an expert in community engagement. Let me just ask you in general. Sometimes it's a message, sometimes it's a message. Even in your role, just with the other things that you do at Access Health, what is it we need to do better? TV station, government, church, in terms of getting messages to people, what is it we all need to do better in our institutions, you think?
1: Well, that's funny. I was actually thinking about this. I still believe that the church has so much power in our community. So I think if we could get churches more activated in getting the word out, that would be amazing. Because, you know, you like I went back to the grandma again. You got your grandma still go to church. You know, everybody listens to grandma. Uh-huh. So she's like, hey, this program's going on. I think y'all should go to it. The people are more apt to listen to it, you know, especially. Yeah. And just doing what you guys do, having us come on, talk about the programs that we have going on. I think that's huge, especially. But it really takes the whole community. Like the cliche is it takes a village, you know.
2: Right.
1: That is 100% true. Mm-hmm. I can't be everywhere at once that I would like to be. Mm-hmm. But if I could get my group of people that's like, hey, Ricardo's putting this on. You know, he always puts on good programs. Access Health always puts on the Blueprint Project, puts on good programs. Then that's why that helps us tremendously. That's why we have in the Blueprint Project, we have what's called the SIG, which is the Community Investment Group. And it's made up of community members that are trusted community members that bring, you know, we have our meetings every 2 weeks. And I'm like, what are you guys hearing out there? What are people saying that they need? They feel like they need to be educated on. And they bring it back to you. I'm like, all right. You know, I get with Hillary and the rest of the team. We put a program together. Mm-hmm. Then we come back to the SIG. How's this look? Do you think this is what people are looking for? Yeah, you know, Carla, that ain't quite it. Okay, I'll go back and I'll work on it again. Then bring it back. And then through them, we disperse it out to the
2: community. Make sure we say Hillary Ross, not Hillary.
3: Yes, Hillary Ross.
4: You got to scold me. You got to be specific.
1: The one and only Hillary Ross.
4: Yeah.
2: Now, how important? Now, I'm going to go there. I'm going to go there. The following words are my opinion and opinion only. If you have an opinion, see me. All right. How can we get people to understand that it's in this village that is no middle class, mm-hmm. it's rich versus poor?
1: Yeah.
2: And if we get together and understand that in society is rich versus poor, not black versus white, not all these things to separate us. But if we come together to understand what the true issues are, how can we get that? Or do you disagree?
1: No, I 100% agree with you, especially in today's economic climate. It's definitely the haves versus the have-nots, right? Mm-hmm. And I run into that. We run into that because we're trying to get more into the rural areas, you know, those rural outlying areas. Mm-hmm. But they're, you know, sometimes they're very closed off communities, just like the inner cities are very closed off communities. Mm-hmm. But the thing is, they have the same problems.
3: Sure.
1: Poor is poor.
2: Poor is poor.
1: I mean, I like to use very plain language. I don't like to use their people are food insecure. They are hungry. You know, they're not a defeat. They're poor.
2: Right.
1: You know, and it's the same issues that they run into. Mm-hmm. But until people can realize, oh, we're on the same. They look at us the same. Mm-hmm. They look at us the same. They might think our poor might have a capital O where yours is a lowercase, but it's still the same word. It's still the same thing. Mm-hmm. So that's really something that I think about a lot, is how can we bridge that and get people to understand that it is attack against a disadvantage.
2: Mm-hmm.
1: And the same issues that you run into at the trailer park are the same issues somebody else is going to run into in the projects or something like that. You know,
2: Pastor Plate, he's preaching. Yeah. You better listen to this young man.
4: Yeah. And listen, you're saying, what better even healthcare where,
2: once
4: you're sick.
1: You're sick.
4: You know, no matter how much money, it matters what money you got, but 99% of us in the same place.
1: Yeah.
4: You know, we don't have concierge doctors and all of that. You know, we're in the same line.
2: Same spot.
4: At Hackley Emergency, you know, waiting to be seen.
1: Yeah, I mean, it's your food desert, you know.
4: Yeah.
1: In the Muskegon Heights, food desert, in the trailer park.
4: Yeah.
1: They don't have access to fresh fruits and things like that.
4: Sure.
1: But yeah, it's the problems are the same, mm-hmm. but we're just so divided, you know, as a people. And it's hard to get everybody on that same page to be like, okay, if we work together, we can actually get some things going. You know, they'll have to listen to us if we come together in mass and in numbers.
4: Mm-hmm. Now, you mentioned the Blueprint Project. Talk about that a little broader.
1: So the Blueprint Project came out of, now I got to go back in time a little bit.
4: Okay.
1: Came out of what's called the Livability Lab. And the Livability Lab Lab is a event that Access Health puts on. It's a 100-day challenge in Muskegon where we get about 200 people in the room, and we present them with our data books. We collect data throughout the year, and we present them with our data books, and they use those to form action teams.
2: Okay.
1: And those action teams have 100 days to come up with a plan or a program to address whatever issue they came up with. So one of the ones that was found was the need for economic stability in the hikes. So this is before I came on, but the blueprint got put together. And the whole focus of the Blueprint Project is that economic stability in Muskegon Heights through entrepreneurship and job readiness. But through our work, we started to realize, okay, this is a holistic approach. Everything's connected. Your health's not good. You can't get up and go to work. You don't got transportation. You're sick. Now you're staying at home trying to do home remedies and stuff like that. So the Blueprint Project really has evolved into this holistic, like I call it the Walmart of helping. It's the one-stop shop. We got a little bit of everything. We have CHW services. I'm a CHW myself. We put together financial literacy courses. We do a lot of stuff with HW Farms. So they do urban farming classes. And the best thing, I think, is the space. Well, we're in between spaces right now. But the space when we're up and going is free to the community. So if you want to do a training or a class or something or have a meeting for your business, we have that space available.
2: It's good.
4: Other than the program, what else do you have come up in the near future?
1: We got our local class. We got our local government one-on-one class. And right now, a lot of our stuff is focusing on any community event where people are gathering. Access Health to the Blueprint Project is going to be there. So we're going to be at the Place of Refuge, just having a picnic. We're going to be there this weekend. And then I don't have my calendar in front of me, obviously, but there's a lot of stuff that we got going on. Just follow the Blueprint Project on Facebook, and I'll keep you updated on all of our happenings and everything.
2: Now, as OGs, talking to a middle G, AMG.
1: I think they call me Unk.
2: Okay, all right. How do we convince your age and younger to get out and vote? Seriously.
1: Yeah. I think it's going to be that old school approach, talking to them. You're just going to have to talk to them, meet them where they're at, you know, because we just had a financial literacy course. And the main age that were there was 55 to 64. You know, that retirement age. And it was all based on improving your credit, you know, financial hacks. And I would have loved to seen that at least 30 to 45 age range more represented. But I think it's really just getting to where people are at and talking to them, you know, letting them know, hey, I know you feel like your voices are being heard, especially younger people. I know you feel like your voices are being heard, but there's ways you can amplify your voice, and voting's one of them. Really just getting the education to the younger people and people my age, just reminding them the kind of power that is out there. I think people my age is reminded of where we were, you know, especially in the Heights. You know, there was a time we were thriving in the Heights, you know, and we can get back there, but it's going to take all of us to work together to get there.
2: So how important is it for us not only to talk to people, but to listen to you guys?
1: Very important. Not just me, if somebody like me, even if it's just your friend that's trying to tell you something. Because I think sometimes, you know, our friends might take that, how can I say this? They might take a little bit of a mental step forward before us, you know, and then they try to explain something to us. I'm like, man, I ain't listening to you, man. You where I'm at. I ain't listening to you. We're sitting on the same steps. But just because you guys are physically in the same place doesn't mean you're mentally in the same space. So this person might actually have some information that you just take a second, you know, drop your, I think ego is a huge part of it too, because our egos are, I don't need to listen. I got all the answers. Like, you know, I made it this far. Yeah, but you could have made it easier. You could have made it further than where you are now.
2: That's good.
1: If you would have just listened.
2: That's good. Okay, so give us the event again. Yep. Give us contact information, how we can get a hold of you guys. Yep.
1: So the event again is Local Government 101, The Mystery of the Millage. It is July 25th at the Access Health Building. That is 1200 Ransom Street, downtown Muskegon. It goes from 1 to 2:30. I will be there. Commissioner Jay Kilgo will be there facilitating the class. And if you guys have any want the information, you can go to our Facebook page, which is the Blueprint Project on Facebook, or you can shoot me an email, and my email is rwilliams@access-health.com. Dot org.
2: Now, do me a favor, speak into that camera and talk to those people and let them know how important, why is it so important to get involved in this process?
1: Right here? I'm looking right there.
2: You're looking right there.
1: So, no, people, it's important for you to get out and vote, because if you're not happy with the things that's going on with your city, in the hikes right now, I know there's a lot of political things kind of going on in the hikes. So I didn't want to try to touch on it, but it's the elephant in the room. We got to. Mm-hmm. Voting is one way that you can make your voice heard. So get out to those local elections and just do all your research online. Ask people who you think might be a little bit more educated than you, ask them. What do they think? But at the end of the day, do your own research and come to your own conclusion on what do you think is best. But get out there and vote. Make your voice heard. It's important.
2: There you go. The last thing that we talked about, that you are a comedian.
1: Yes.
2: Talk a little bit about that. We got a couple seconds.
1: Okay. Yeah. Stand-up comedian. I've been performing for about 12 or 13 years now, all out of the Muskegon area here. A lot of people told me when I first got started that I couldn't do anything outside in Muskegon. I had to get outside Detroit and stuff like that. But I've been able to do some pretty cool stuff. I've worked with Gary Owen, Doug Stanhope, Bill Bellamy. I'm working with one of the Rock Brothers coming up in January. Okay. So, yeah, I mean, yeah, I'm a stand-up comedian, Ricardo Winston, Williams Winston. You can find me on Facebook and all the other social medias. So,
2: well, there you go. Man of many hats and comedian, but not a community activist. And what you're doing is so, so important.
1: Thank you.
2: Don't be discouraged. Be a good cheer, because it is vital.
1: Thank you.
2: All right. Listen, this is community focused. This is, I'll tell you what, just good information that you just missed. You can also remember that these shows are repeated, and you can continue to watch them on 103.7 The Beat or M106. It's July 10th. We're going to take some time to show some love to our sponsors, and we'll see you in a couple minutes.
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2: We're Welcome back to Community Focus on this day in July. Who's our guest, sir?
0: Our next guest, you may recognize, she's been here before, Kylene G., the Executive Director of the Child Abuse Council of Muskegon County. Welcome to the program.
9: Thank you.
0: Couple of things. Tell people a bit about yourself, and then let's talk about what the Child Abuse Council is.
9: Sure. So I'm in my 23rd year at the Child Abuse Council. I actually started there in 1997 as a CASA volunteer. Did that for 5 years. Came on as the CASA director. Did that for 10 years. And then the last 13 years, I've been the executive director there. Born and raised in Muskegon. Currently living in Whitehall, so on the northern end of the county.
2: Okay. Congratulations on your 10 years.
9: Yeah. Thank you. Thank you.
0: Now, when we say Child Abuse Council, you have a couple of about three main areas that you all kind of focus in. Tell people about those.
9: Sure. So we have three programs. The Child Abuse Council started in Muskegon County in the mid-70s as a prevention program. In 1997, we added the Children's Advocacy Center and the CASA program, and those are the three programs we have today. Our prevention program is in every single school in Muskegon County, Head Start through high school, teaching age-appropriate personal body safety, internet awareness, and human trafficking awareness, anti-bullying. Our CASA program trains community volunteers to advocate for kids as they work their way through the family court system due to abuse or neglect of no fault of their own. And our third program is the Children's Advocacy Center, and that program specializes in treating child victims who have been alleged to have been sexually abused.
2: Tell people a little bit about the agency. It's not like you guys are trying to take children away from you. You had a mission, and that mission is?
9: Yeah, so our mission is we will protect your child and your family through education, awareness, advocacy, and community collaboration. So a lot of people do get us confused with CPS. In fact, if you Google CPS for whatever reason, a Child Abuse Council comes up first, they come up second. So we get all these calls, and Google won't change it. I don't know how that happens, but no. So we are in Michigan, only CPS and law enforcement can investigate allegations of abuse or neglect. We are a tool that they can use so they can come to our facility. I have trained forensic interviewers on staff. I have family advocates on staff. That it's very child friendly. So if we didn't exist, kids would get interviewed in the back of a police car. They might get interviewed again at the hospital and, you know, those multiple interviews. They walk into our facility. They sit in a room with one of my interviewers and then law enforcement, CPS, whoever has to observe that interview sits in another room and watches it via closed circuit TV. So the idea being the child is interviewed once in a very child friendly manner and the investigators get what they need to proceed with the case.
2: Not only child-friendly, but safe, because getting in there, getting in your place is like getting in Fort Knox.
9: Yes, we are a lockdown facility. not only do we want to keep our staff safe, but, you know, we have kids and families in there all the time. So you are not allowed in the building unless we know who you are and you, you know, have an appointment. We are one of the few centers in the state that also conducts on-site medical exams. So we do that there. We have a beautiful medical room that is also child friendly. And we have services for those non-offending caregivers. So no perpetrators are ever allowed in our building. And I'm sure you can imagine why. But, you know, those non-offending family members, you know, as they come, as they're bringing their child in for that first time for an interview, you know, as you can imagine, this is one of the most traumatic times in a child's life. At the same time, it's a very traumatic time for that caregiver. There's a lot of guilt. There's a lot of fear. There's a lot of what did I, you know, all of these concerns. So while that child is being interviewed, we have family advocates who do that crisis intervention with that family and talk to them about the services and, you know, what we can offer them and hook them up with community services as well. So letting them know, you know, they're not alone. We're here to listen and we will walk this path with you.
2: How important is for young people to deal with these issues now, instead of getting to the age when they're older, then we have to deal with them older about things that happened in the past?
9: It's extremely important. Several studies have been done that untreated child abuse and neglect can lead to, you know, more homelessness, teen pregnancy, drug dependency, incarceration, all of those kind of things. So it's treating it at the point, you know, that's going to be with a child forever. It's not like you can make it be gone from them, but mm-hmm. giving them the tools to understand and how to live with it and move past it is extremely important. And if those services aren't done, it's just not good for them or the community.
0: Now, I want to make it clear to people, you're not a government agency.
9: We are not. We are a private 501c3, mm-hmm. a fully tax-exempt charitable organization. Mm-hmm. We don't report to anybody except our, you know, our board of directors. Mm-hmm. Now, we are accredited. So we are accredited with different agencies. So, you know, we meet those high standards. Mm-hmm. But we are not governed by a state agency or a federal agency. We are independent.
2: That also means we need dollars. So.
4: Yeah. We've been together too long.
2: Yeah.
4: You know where I'm going.
2: Yeah.
9: We're very fortunate that we get a lot of state and federal funding. Mm-hmm. But as I'm sure you've heard, and if you've had other, you know, people in here, it's always changing.
0: Sure.
9: It's never
0: sure.
9: forget. So every year we have to raise about 30-35% of our annual operating budget through mm-hmm. fundraising
0: sure.
9: or through local giving. All of the services that we provide are free, wow. regardless of what you are there for. So it's important that we keep that money coming in.
0: Okay. So speaking of fundraising, you're going to be involved with Rebel Road that's coming.
9: Yeah.
0: Up. Talk
9: yeah.
0: about that.
9: Yeah. So back in 2015, we received a call from some business owners in downtown Muskegon and said that at that time, what had been Bike Time mm-hmm. Had been there was no longer going to be on Western Avenue, and they were going to go out to the racetrack. And those individuals were like, we still think bikes are going to be coming and we want to have something here for them. So they asked us if we would, you know, step in and kind of put together a rally. That first year, we had about 3 months mm-hmm. To put this together, but we did. And it was a huge success for us and for the agency and for the downtown businesses. So we've been doing that ever since. And okay. then, of course, Bike Time is still around. And that happens on the property of the Hot Rod dealership okay. there downtown. Okay. So they happen at the same time. And, you know, the guests, as you're coming, unless you're in Muskegon and kind of know about it, but wherever you're coming from, it doesn't matter whether you call it Bike Time or Rebel Road. You're on the same, you know, you're yeah. walking
0: right.
9: from
0: right.
9: one end to the other.
2: Sure. So. And you're on the same street.
0: Yeah.
9: We're on the, yeah, we're all right there.
0: Yeah. Yeah. And so now talk about what it takes for you guys to be involved in the staff, volunteers. What are you, and are you still looking for volunteers?
9: Yeah. So our committee is very small. Mm-hmm. It has myself and a couple staff members, and then it has about 5 to 6 community volunteers. So it's 8 or 9 of us putting on this entire event.
0: Wow.
9: And they are volunteers so that mm-hmm. every penny raised mm-hmm. goes back into the services we provide.
0: Okay.
9: We usually take August off, and then we start in September prepping for the next year. But it's, you know, they're very dedicated to it. It's a great mission. Bikers and the families and people that come down to see the bikes or to visit downtown are very supportive mm-hmm. Of children in general
0: yes,
9: and
0: yes.
9: Also of our agencies. So.
2: Major kudos to you guys, because that is thousands of thousands of people. Now, what has been the response of the people, the average Joe Blow downtown, and it's related to your agency? Have you heard anything?
9: So I know that the city of Muskegon very much supports mm-hmm. this event because it supports our agency.
0: Mm-hmm.
9: You know, the downtown businesses too. I mean, it's, you never can have a perfect event,
0: oh,
9: right? And
0: yeah.
9: you can never make everybody happy.
0: Sure,
9: but
0: sure.
9: we do the best that we can to work with the downtown businesses and all of the attendees and the city police and all of the city departments to make sure that it's a well-planned, well-executed, and safe as we can make it,
0: mm-hmm.
9: you know, event. A lot of people think that we're just the beneficiary of the event, but we actually, it's our money that puts it on
0: mm-hmm.
9: and it's our money that we back and we work it. So it's wonderful to us to see the support that we've been given.
0: Yeah.
9: over these 11 years.
0: And I'm saying the biker community, which I'm not a part of, is a really, when you talk about children, big supporters of your efforts here.
9: Huge. And I mean, when you see these, I mean, I don't know if you guys go down there during this time, but you're going to see $50,000, $60,000, $70,000 bikes. Yes. Like these are not just little, you know, motorcycles.
2: Pulling. No.
9: These are, it costs more than my house. And they, you know, the downtown is beautiful. It's a great area for it. You're right by the lake. We're very fortunate. Mark Dock, Max McKee gives us his parking lots out there. That's where we hold our camping. So we've really had a lot of support.
2: Well, what's some of the things, say I'm just new to the event, what's some of the things that I can expect going down Rebel Road?
9: You can expect, if you are coming down in a vehicle, parking can be a little
2: challenging.
0: Let's say Muskegon challenging.
2: Yeah, Muskegon challenging. You
0: know, people Muskegon, you know, if we have to walk a block, we complain.
9: Yes.
0: You know,
9: so. So we do shut down Western Avenue, a.k.a. Rebel Road, Wednesday morning at 5 a.m. And from that point on, it's only for motorcycle traffic. So if you're on a bike, you can come right down in there. If you're not, you know, plan to park a ways a little way and come down there. But you're going to see tons of merchandise vendors, motorcycle accessories, leather, other items. You're going to see a whole food alley. 3rd Street from Western to Clay has some amazing food vendors. Yeah. And then our main lot, which is across from the arena, that parking lot, we put on free concerts every night. We've got vendors in there. We have a custom bike show. We have an audio show, you know, all those different fun competitions. So lots to do. And I'd say for the most part, you know, it's really family friendly. If you're going to bring your family down, I would, you know, do it more during those daylight hours. When it gets a little darker out, the street gets a little fuller, and not really a place for, you know, young kids at that point for safety reasons, but a really good event and the opportunity to support a great cause and support local businesses.
0: Awesome. Yeah. I know just people, if you want to just kind of just watch a bicycle, just come out and sit on Western and just, I mean, they parade up and down the street, which is what they're supposed to do, but it is, it's a nice time here. And I've never been on a motorcycle in my life. I had to come down and just watch the motorcycles and imagine it. I might ride one day, but just
9: a lot of the attendees do exactly that. Just come down to watch. And this year, again, we'll be doing our veterans tribute. We salute our veterans. My dad, uncle, grandpa, all were veterans.
2: Thank you.
9: Yes, and so we hold that on Wednesday. It's from 5 to 5:30. Veteran motorcycle groups are escorted down Western Avenue. We have a flyover. They do a Purple Heart. We have a local group called Rolling Thunder, and they provide a lot for veterans who are in need. And every year they do like a Purple Heart ceremony, and so they're going to do another one this year. So just a really good time, and it's an opportunity to salute our veterans.
0: So this is, I mean, you say you take a break in August. How do you
2: do all this?
0: When all this is over.
2: I know.
0: You
2: know.
0: Again, you start planning September for next year.
9: I should rephrase that. I don't get a break. The committee gets a break because we have three events, fundraising events for the agency right in August.
0: Okay.
9: But, and then on top of running, you know, the agency, we do through those three programs, we serve over 17,000 kids every year. So we're busy. Yeah. There's only 11 of us, staff, myself included. So we're very busy. But we do get to take at least a little bit of a break from Rebel Road, which is the biggest one and the most, work heavy, I guess, would be for us. But we have a Mona Lake boat poker run in August.
0: Okay.
9: We have our golf outing in August. And then not many people know this, but there's two things that we do every year just for the kids that come into our agency. And one of them is we take busloads of kiddos to the zoo in August. We take them to Binder Park Zoo. A lot of these kids have never been on a charter bus, let alone to a zoo.
0: Sure.
9: And when they get back, they get a brand new backpack picked out specifically for them, filled with backpack supplies. So we'll be picking that up right after Rebel Road. And then during the holiday season, we provide a gift and a blanket and a stuffed animal for every child and any other sibling in that household that has come through our agency. So we're busy most of the time.
2: With the need so great, what drives you to continue to stay active in this business?
9: That's a good question. It's a hard business. And I, before I came here, I was in the for-profit corporate mm-hmm. world. What I've found is I really like that people and families are my bottom line. It's not a dollar bottom mm-hmm. line like mm-hmm. it is in the corporate world. Mm-hmm. You are there tough days? Absolutely. Absolutely. You're never prepared for all of those. But to be given the opportunity to help a family, to be there with them, to see them on their path of healing, mm-hmm. there's no greater honor, in my opinion.
2: That's good.
0: Yeah.
2: Thank you.
0: Yeah. One of the things you mentioned early on, you know, you mentioned family-friendly interview rooms, family-friendly exam rooms. Tell yeah. people what that means.
9: Yeah. So our facility is meant to be very child-friendly. Mm-hmm. When the kids walk through that door, they pretty much run the show. Mm-hmm. And once they figure that out, it's quite fun times. Uh-huh. But when you walk in, you are going to see our turtle tank. You're going to see kids' artwork. You're going to see this beautiful tree that we have painted on our wall that has little heart leaves that kids write messages on. You're going to see fun colors, fidgets, things that will... It's a calming setting mm-hmm. versus walking into a police station or a sterile ER or sure. something like that. Mm-hmm. The kids run there. They decide, you know, if a kid decides that partway through they're done with the interview, they walk out. We don't stop them. Mm-hmm. That is, you know, our job is not to further traumatize them. We're going to meet them where they're at, mm-hmm. at the pace that they would like to be met at. So, I would invite you both to come see our facility. It's pretty amazing.
2: I've been there.
9: Have you? Okay.
0: I've not been there, but I'd like to.
9: Yeah, we change it kind of uh-huh. all the time, but it's pretty uh-huh. amazing, and those kiddos are pretty amazing.
2: Would you please, please explain to people when it comes down to this, your agency, mm-hmm. would you please explain to people that there is a huge need and there's things going out in the community, and you guys are really needed.
9: Yes. Yes. So, you know, even if we could talk about the wonderful services and the staff and the programming that we do all day, but at the end of the day, child abuse and neglect is not something that we can combat alone, mm-hmm. right? That is a community issue, and we need all the help that we can get. We need community members to be educated about it, and we mm-hmm. offer several training programs on that. We need you to be mindful of other children in your life and don't turn a blind eye on that. And support agencies like ours who are helping those people and doing that, you know, that ground level work where we're trying to help this family turn around what's going on with them and save these children. And you know, it's starting to work. Like two, three years ago, I remember, you know, there would be like 1,500 confirmed victims in Muskegon County in 1 year, mm-hmm. you know, of child abuse and neglect. Last year it was 750. Now I know we both know that not every, you know, thing gets reported.
0: Yes.
9: And can we directly say that our prevention does that? No, because if our prevention programming in the school protects a child, we'll never know because that child's never going to come here. But I have to think that it's, you know, our agency and the community partners that we have, that it's making a difference. And it's because people take the time and the desire to get educated, to learn about it. You know, sometimes when people ask me what I do for a living and I tell them, I get two responses. One is going to be, oh my gosh, you know, and they want to engage and talk about it. Mm-hmm. And the other one is, oh, and the conversation's done. And, you know, and I get that people don't want to talk about it. Mm-hmm. That doesn't make it go away.
0: Sure.
9: Right. And there's many ways to get involved without having to hear those stories or, you know, that. But if you, every citizen should be educated enough and have the compassion that if they think a child is being harmed, they should do something.
0: Yeah. Mm-hmm. Yeah. I want to ask you, how are we doing as Muskegon County with internet? We know one time, you know, well, you know, every other week we read stories about, you know, kids using the internet, taking advantage of. Are we doing any better as parents in this community of making sure we're watching what our kids are doing, what they're doing on the internet, who they're communicating with?
9: It's an ongoing issue. I think that the prevention and awareness tools are out there, mm-hmm. and we are reaching some more parents, but a lot of our interviews are kids who are being victimized over the internet, whether it's in a chat room, whether it's on a video game, or whether it's in one of the hundreds of apps, you know, that are out there. And, you know, law enforcement agencies have specific departments that will go through and try and shut these apps down. But once they do, 10 more pop up.
4: Yeah.
9: Mm-hmm. Right. So it's really that parent taking enough to not just set a kid off with a phone mm-hmm. or a computer or an iPad, put those controls on it and monitor what they're what they're doing, because we get so many victims. You know, the FBI and Homeland Security is in our office probably at least twice a month using our facility and our staff because of those exact cases, mm-hmm. some of them that, you know, go outside of the United States, but most of them because they're, you know, happening across state lines mm-hmm. or here. And it's, we get so many of those. Mm-hmm. I wish, I would like parents to be more involved.
2: Now, how important is it? And then do you guys offer, you know, because we have a lot of people that are first time parents and there's no manual on being a parent. And then they have, well, this worked, the old school methods worked for them, worked for their parents. So I'm going to bring that in, but that's not necessarily true. Do you guys offer parenting classes?

0: Mara Project, One Africa. Stream it. Download today.
1: The prosecutor, law enforcement, CPS, foster care, all of them come to our building and they discuss their current cases in an effort to, you know, kind of keep things on track, which ultimately the goal is to reduce the trauma for that child and that family as they go through that process.
2: Okay. You mentioned working with law enforcement. How was Muskegon County in terms of law enforcement, prosecutor's office, in terms of their sensitivity, their training to be able to deal with these areas?
1: Really good. I mean, our prosecutor, you know, DJ he served on our board for many years. Mm-hmm. His whole team is very much on board with, you know, doing what we need to do for this county. The law enforcement as well. Law enforcement is like any other agency. They are, you know, don't have enough manpower and all of that. But they do. We put on a training every year. Our agency puts on a training for our whole MDT of Muskegon County, and they will send them to that. And anything we need, they're there. Nobody has enough time or enough manpower, but everybody stretches themselves to get it done. And so we are very supportive and fortunate for the law enforcement, the prosecution, and the DHHS workers that we have here. Okay. We have a good relationship with them, and they're all very hardworking, compassionate people.
3: So let's get back to the event. Yeah. Rebel Road happening. When, where, how can people get in touch if they want to volunteer?
1: All right. So Rebel Road takes place Wednesday, July 15th through Saturday, July 18th. So next week. We have its own website. There's rebelroad.org. We also have Rebel Road on our Facebook. And once they get down there, they can see, you know, the schedules posted. We have volunteer information up there, all of the happenings, you know, but really just come down and check it out. It's hard to describe to somebody that's never been to it. It's a spectacle in of itself.
3: It is. And the thing is that people have their own mindset of what they think about bikers because of what they see on TV. I know a bunch of biker groups, and they care so much for organizations like yours.
1: They do, and so do the attendees. Like I said, we get just as many people who come down, not on motorcycles, who want to walk around and look at the motorcycles, enjoy the great food, enjoy the downtown businesses, and, you know, and support a good cause. So it's a lot of fun. I don't really get to enjoy much of it. If I have a few hours, I'm going to try and catch a quick nap, you know, 3-hour nap during the night. But no, it's a lot of work, but it's worth it for the kids that it serves.
2: Awesome. Thank you so much for coming in. You know, one of probably some of the most important guests we have. So you and the folks, the work you all are doing there.
1: Thank you.
2: I really appreciate it.
1: Yeah, thanks for giving me the opportunity. I love coming in here.
3: If you give some advice to someone that sees a child that has bruises or something like that, what should they do?
1: So all you need to do, the law is like if you have a reasonable suspicion that a child is being harmed or is in harm's way, then you call CPS. It is not your job to investigate it. It is not your job to prove whether it's right or wrong. And in the state of Michigan, by law, your identity will be held confidential. So there is no reason not to call. And, you know, sometimes people say, well, I don't want to upset that adult. Okay. Think about if you were that child. They can't do anything. And if you, as a full-grown adult, don't feel like you can step out there and do something to help them, then we've got a problem.
3: Or you can call Silent Observer, or there's so many things that you can do. Yes. Thank you so much. You can hang with us for a couple minutes.
1: Okay.
3: I just want to really thank you for the job that you do. For some, you know, some of us that grew up in domestic violence and stuff like that and was able to grow out of that, you guys are so important.
1: Thank you. I appreciate that.

0: All right, Rebel Road is coming up. I guarantee you, you will have a ball. And like she said, some of these bikes cost more than all three of our homes. And you really want to see them. And, you know, that mindset that you might have, what you think about bikers, go down and you will see some of the most friendly people that care about this community. Anything you want to add, Mel?
1: No, go and have a good time. And enjoy yourselves, and you can help with really good cause.
0: Actually, this would be great for you because you like to watch music, and there is music that's done by every other block.
1: Yes, yes.
0: All right, listen, this is at the end of the show, and we've got a second, and I really want to take the opportunity. We said go out and reach someone. This is especially important. We say if you have a child, and there's a child next to them, and they can't afford to be in that pay-for-play sport, you never know who you're helping. Yeah. Help that individual and help that child. If you are a parent and you suffer from domestic violence or you suffer from child trauma, do not hold that information in. Get help, because what we end up seeing is that that ends up affecting your whole life. Yes. So take that opportunity to do that. Lastly, I have to say it again. If I don't say it again, happy birthday to my wife, Emily. Again, I am busy, gone after time, and she is just, she has my back, and she's had my back for 30 years. Going on 31 in August, and I want to say happy, and it's a big one, 65th birthday. Yeah, I'm going to put your age out there. Most people say you want to do that. No, because she is aged well, and I'll take this opportunity to say I love you and happy birthday. That's it, Community Focus. We'll see you next week. Take care. God bless. Have a good one.
2: First, they said cigarettes were safe. We know how that turned out. Now, they say they didn't market e-cigarettes to teens. Fact, more than 1 in 4 high school students are vaping, and 80% say their first e-cigarette was flavored. Vaping is harmful to developing brains. The reason we think vaping is safe? Marketing. Same lies, different day. Tell Big Vape to quit lying.

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5: I'm Amber Payton with BIN News Now. Members of Chicago's Haitian community are speaking out as temporary protected status has expired for Haitians.
6: All of a sudden, just like that, everything is gone.
5: A rally was held on Michigan Avenue near the Jean-Baptiste Pointe du Sable Monument, honoring the Haitian-born founder of Chicago. Advocates are urging Congress to pass a bill requiring Homeland Security to restore temporary protected status for Haitians. Brian Cole Jr. is set to go to trial in February for allegedly planting pipe bombs outside of the Democratic and Republican National Committee headquarters before the January 6th Capitol riot. Cole, who is black, has pleaded not guilty and could face life in prison if convicted. And the Los Angeles Police Department is investigating a break-in at black rapper Jamari Spencer's home. Police say three armed men stole about $200,000 worth of clothing, watches, and electronics early Friday morning. Get BIN News Now on demand 24/7 on the iHeartRadio app.
7: Hello, I'm Maurice Sane, police chief with Muskegon Heights Police Department, reminding you not to drink and drive and do not operate a motor vehicle under the influence.

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0: summertime beverages. This is April for Focus on Women. I'll explain in a minute. This summer, many of us are outside soaking up the sun, sitting on a beach or by a pool or at a cookout or hanging in the park. In short, we're enjoying good times with good friends and a cool, refreshing adult beverage. With all this summer socializing, we need a plan to stay on track with our nutrition goals. So here's our favorite dietitian nutritionist, Jillian Jones, giving us some insight.
1: Alcoholic beverages have to be included in your overall eating plan. You must be mindful of the servings of each alcoholic beverage. A serving of wine is 5 ounces, which may have 100 to 200 calories plus. The calories in a 12-ounce bottle of beer range from 55 to 200 calories plus. And 1.5 ounce of liquor or spirits is about 100 calories. So the 2015 American Dietary Guidelines recommends up to 1 drink per day for women and up to 2 drinks per day for men. So you could definitely include this as part of your overall eating plan. You just don't want to have an excessive amount.
0: Thanks, Jillian. For Focus on Women, this is April. Stay dynamic.
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2: As far as skies and vibrations go, I've never felt high. 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

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Welcome to the weekend. I hope everybody had a wonderful and productive week and are ready to have some fun this weekend. Coming up next, we got Rubbers with Phoenix Flexin' right here on 103.7 The Beat. 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

That was Tim's with What You Need. And don't forget, guys, the Muskegon Heights Festival in the Park is back this year for a week full of activities. And ending the week with Jay Holiday coming right here to Muskegon Heights at Mona Lake Park. That's going to be Saturday, July 27th, 2026. Doors open at 5 p.m. and the show is at 7. And tickets are on sale right now on Eventbrite, so don't forget about that. Something fun out here in the great city of Muskegon Heights. Coming up next, Kalani with Back and Forth featuring Missy Elliott. Y'all keep it locked right here.

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hope you enjoyed that old school mix right here on 103.7 The Beat. It's your girl, Jen Ross. And y'all know every Friday I stop at a different local restaurant to grab something to eat. And this week I had to circle the block and go back to Rub and Grub down on Western Avenue, located in the Chalets. Best brisket I ever have. So if you get a chance, y'all go check them out. They are open Thursday through Sunday down at the Chalets. Coming up next, we got Stone Boy with Memories right here on 103.7 The Beat.

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1: I'm Amber Payton with BIN News Now. The Mississippi NAACP is calling for a full investigation into the death of 18-year-old college athlete Nolan Wells.
2: Nolan was the only African-American in the group. And so it is like making people harking back to the sins of the past.
1: Officials say the investigation is ongoing and no cause of death has been determined. A search continues for 25-year-old soldier Savion Anderson, a black man last seen at Fort Bragg on June 29th. His 9 months pregnant wife says she has not heard from him since. And a Ventura County, California man is pleading guilty to a hate crime after prosecutors say he yelled racial slurs at a black shopper outside of a grocery outlet and threatened to fight him. Gerardo Vargas pleaded guilty to a felony civil rights violation and is expected to serve about a year in jail. Get BIN News Now on demand 24/7 on the iHeartRadio app.

That was Brent Faiyaz with Have To right here on 103.7 to B. It's your girl, Jen Ross. Y'all know I'm here every Friday from 3 to 7 p.m. And today I want to also make sure that you know that there is an election coming up. We do have a primary coming up on August the 4th. And so some of the things that are going to be on the ballot are who our next governor will be, U.S. Senate, representative in Congress, state senator, representative in state legislation. So pretty important. We also have a millage on there for Muskegon Community College a millage on there to, you know, increase some funds out at Muskegon Community College. And maybe we can get somebody on here in the next week or two to kind of talk about what that millage entails. So just make sure you go out and vote. Absentee ballots have already gone out in the mail, but you can still request them online. You can still register to vote. So let's just make sure we are exercising that right that some of the ancestors fought so hard for us to be able to do. Coming up next, we got Coco Jones with you. Y'all keep it locked.

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1: Fines and boycotts threatened Island in the Sun, starring Dorothy Dandridge and James Mason. Why? It was the first Hollywood movie in which blacks and whites starred opposite each other in romantic roles.
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But me, I'm gonna stay up high even when they go low.

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1: Did you know over 70% of students witness bullying in their schools? I'm Michigan State Police Community Service Trooper Martin Miller, encouraging the parents and teachers to talk to students about what to do if they experience or witness an act of bullying. Children should not respond with anger, get physical, or bully back. Encourage students to tell an adult or a teacher if they are being bullied or see someone else being bullied. Take time to talk to your kids about the importance of being a friend and not a bully.

0: Hello, I'm Maurice Sain, Police Chief with Muskegon Heights Police Department, reminding you not to drink and drive and do not operate a motor vehicle under the influence.
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We are inside the drive at 5, and that was a mix by our very own DJ Q89. 25 minutes of straight music for you right here on 103.7 The Beat. And we're just going to keep it on going. Up next, we got The Weeknd with Popular featuring Playboi Carti and Madonna. 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

0: Hello, I'm Police Chief of Muskegon Heights, Maurice Sain, reminding you to buckle up.
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2: This is Ed Gray. Malcolm X summed up the meaning of the 4th of July for African Americans when he said, "That's not a chip on my shoulder, that's your foot on my neck." Some 56 years later, the death of George Floyd gave Malcolm X's comment even more poignant meaning. When Americans gained their independence in 1776, my ancestors were still enslaved. As a black man, Independence Day does not have the same meaning as it does to my white family and friends. Especially knowing that racism, discrimination, injustice, and voter suppression still exists. The 4th of July should be more of a call to act, where we live up to what being an American is supposed to stand for. One nation, under God, indivisible, with liberty and justice for all. I'm Ed Gray. Elevate your thoughts.
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0: Hello, I'm Maurice Sain, Police Chief with Muskegon Heights Police Department, reminding you not to drink and drive and do not operate a motor vehicle under the influence.
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8: I'm Amber Payton with BIN News Now. The Mississippi NAACP is calling for a full investigation into the death of 18-year-old college athlete Nolan Wells.
9: Nolan was the only African-American in the group. And so it is like making people harken back to the sins of the past.
8: Officials say the investigation is ongoing and no cause of death has been determined. A search continues for 25-year-old soldier Savion Anderson, a black man last seen at Fort Bragg on June 29th. His 9 months pregnant wife says she has not heard from him since. And a Ventura County, California man is pleading guilty to a hate crime after prosecutors say he yelled racial slurs at a black shopper outside of a grocery outlet and threatened to fight him. Gerardo Vargas pleaded guilty to a felony civil rights violation and is expected to serve about a year in jail. Get BIN News Now on demand 24/7 on the iHeartRadio app.
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0: 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Coming up next, we got October London with Touch on Me.
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was another 25 minutes of straight hits right here on 103.7 to B. And guys, don't forget, the Festival in the Park is coming up, the traditional Muskegon Heights Festival in the Park. 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And ending the week with Jay Holiday coming right here to Muskegon. Tickets are available on Eventbrite, and he will have a live band with him. So, hope to see you guys out there. Coming up next, we got Friday with One Call Away featuring Chris Brown. Y'all keep it locked right here.

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0: This is Karen Bowie, your Muskegon County Clerk. 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
1: I'm Amber Payton with BIN News Now. Members of Chicago's Haitian community are speaking out as temporary protected status has expired for Haitians.
2: All of a sudden, just like that, everything is gone.
1: A rally was held on Michigan Avenue near the Jean-Baptiste Pointe du Sable Monument, honoring the Haitian-born founder of Chicago. Advocates are urging Congress to pass a bill requiring Homeland Security to restore temporary protected status for Haitians. Brian Cole Jr. is set to go to trial in February for allegedly planting pipe bombs outside of the Democratic and Republican National Committee headquarters before the January 6th Capitol riot. Cole, who is black, has pleaded not guilty and could face life in prison if convicted. And the Los Angeles Police Department is investigating a break-in at black rapper Jamari Spencer's home. Police say three armed men stole about $200,000 worth of clothing, watches, and electronics early Friday morning. Get BIN News Now on demand 24/7 on the iHeartRadio app.
3: Hello, I'm Police Chief of Muskegon Heights, Maurice Sain, reminding you to buckle up.

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2: Welcome back. A fixture on TV and films for close to 30 years, Bill Cosby's biggest accomplishment was the NBC comedy The Cosby Show. Developed by Cosby, the comedy about the everyday lives of an upper-middle-class black family showed the diversity of black family life that was virtually ignored on TV. Cosby says he focused on the positive side of black life because
3: most of our time is spent talking about the other people and how unfair they are. To me, the important thing was to remove that ghost, turn to the family, love, and education.
2: Although The Cosby Show was eventually canceled in 1991, its initial high ratings were responsible for jump-starting situation comedies and for single-handedly bringing a third-ranked network to number one. Let's tip our hats to another black role model. For The Black Experience, I'm George Moore.
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was Jacob Lattimore with Streets right here on 103.7 The Beat. That's my time for today, but you guys know I got to give the birthday shout outs before I get up out of here. So shout out to my homegirl Leah Newsom. Happy birthday, lady. Auntie Kim, happy birthday. Michael Hughes, Billy Shanks, Londa Wilson, Sylvia Milhouse. Let's see who else. Sharkeela Doxy, my cousin Derek Knox, happy birthday to you too. Latoya Harris, Sam Dixon, happy birthday to you all from 103.7 The Beat. And anybody that I missed, I apologize, but if you are celebrating a birthday this weekend, I hope you have a safe and happy birthday. And as always, collaboration over competition, guys. We are so much better and stronger together. I'll talk to y'all next week. Y'all have a good one.

0: nothing cooler than being your dad. 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
0: in your eyes.
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3: 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Through various donations, the UNCF provides funds to Black schools and gives scholarships to Black students wanting to attend a private Black college. Dr. William Gray, head of the UNCF, says Black colleges, both private and public, foster Black leaders.
4: 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People like Marion Wright Edelman, the advocate for all of America's children.
3: Let's tip our hats to the UNCF. For the Black Experience, I'm George Moore.
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